Ensemble 360 played the Allegretto and Presto from Poulenc's Sonata for Flute and Piano. At the concert on 19th July, the Elohim Quartet will finally get to play a string quartet. Not just any string quartet, but one of Beethoven's legendary last string quartets. Number 16, Opus 135, is the last major work that Beethoven wrote in October 1826, just months before his death. I won't play that today, but let's hear a movement from one of the other late quartets. All six were written in those last years of 1825 and 1826. This is number 13 in B-flat major. The fifth movement, Cavatina, is played by the Aeolian String Quartet.

The Aeolians String Quartet played the cavatina from Beethoven's Opus 130 String Quartet. At the concert, we will hear number 16, Opus 135. There are two other works in the Alouin program. One is by New Zealand composer and clarinetist Ken Wilson, who was a foundation member of the National Orchestra of New Zealand, now the NZSO. His introduction, theme and variations was written for National Orchestra flautist Richard Geeson, who had a vast collection of flutes and their smaller relatives, the piccolos. This piece was written specifically to be played on one of Geeson's very rare piccolos. At the concert, we will be able to hear Bridget Douglas playing on that very same instrument. I imagine that will be a delightful novelty addition to the concert. Finally, to end the concert, will be some more from the increasingly popular Argentinian composer Astor Piazzolla. His Histoire du Tango has four movements, each representing the development of his tango compositions throughout his life. Today, let's hear the first two, Bordel 1900 and Café 1930. The musicians are Sami Yunonen, flute, and Petri Kumela,

0: played Bordel 1900 and Café 1930 from Piazzolla's Histoire du Tango. At the concert on 19th July, we'll hear the third piece in this series, Nightclub 1960, arranged for string and flute. Well, that is all for today. I hope you've enjoyed our variety of works for flute and string quartet, and that you'll be keen to hear more such music in the Waikanae Memorial Hall on Sunday, 19th of July. Door sales will be available, or tickets can be bought from Waikanae New World and Moby Dickens Books and Paraparaumu Beach. 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This program has been brought to you by the Waikanae Music Society. I'm Wendy Van Delden. Thank you for listening.
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Good evening to you all. Welcome back to Beyond the Radio Edit. I'm Paul Knees, and this is the show where we play longer tunes and give the music the space and place that it deserves. We've played the Temptations on the show before. I'm not going to play them today, but I am going to play a cover version of one of their songs by the guitarist Little Beaver. Here's his version of Just My Imagination.

A great cruisy vibe to start the show today. And we're going to continue in that vein. So I hope you're relaxed, laid back and ready to listen to some great music. Last week on the show, I played Jeff Buckley's great version of a Van Morrison song, The Way Young Lovers Do. That song appeared on Van's album, Astral Weeks, which is very much a classic album. It was recorded in less than 2 days in New York City and released in November 1968. It's been touted as one of the most innovative and influential albums of the time, and still is. It's still selling. People still are very much influenced by it. I'm going to take the song from it today, called Ballerina.

Another classic album is Love's Forever Changes. The band was led by Arthur Lee, and Forever Changes was the third of three albums that they release. It's become a cult favourite, and it's been called the biggest cult album of all time. Its following just growing and growing through subsequent decades and generations. And it's another album that still keeps on selling. And for those of you that don't know about Love, what better track to play from the album than You Set the Scene?

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5: Hello, great to have your company once again for another Golden Hour. My name is Richard. This young lady, Helen Folsade Adu, had a big hit with this, certainly taken from her album Stronger Than Pride. Here is Sade and Paradise.

unmistakably Rick Astley, and she wants to dance with me here on the Golden Hour. Alrighty, we got our pop music question, which looks like this. There was a song called Chains of Love, and it was taken from an album called The Innocents. Can you name the band that performed that track? Chains of Love, taken from the album Innocents. Who were they? We'll find out, and play that track in full just a little bit.

Bit later, people born in our year include Adele, Bob, B.O.B., Bobby Simmons had that song Nothing At All, Benny Blanco, the music producer, Callum Scott from the UK, born in Yorkshire in the UK, James Arthur, another British pop singer, Jesse J from Redbridge in London, Lizzo, born in Detroit, Michigan, Rihanna, born in St. Michael, Barbados.

The song, Leave Me Alone, taken from his album, Bad. This is the Golden Hour. We play the songs, can you guess our mystery year? The global population reached 5,145,426,008. Who's counting? And the year started on a Friday, all the way to a perfect world from Huey Lewis and the News.

0: World, taken from the album Small World. On the roads, there were some great cars around, including the Audi 5000 CS. Ford was still selling the Escort and doing really well with it. They also had the Mustang. They introduced their convertible version of the Mustang in our mystery year. Honda introduced the Civic, a new design. Aston Martin introduced the V8 Virage. And Lada introduced the Riva. It was known as the Riva 2107, widely sold in the Soviet Union and other Eastern Bloc countries. And the most popular car globally in our mystery year was probably the Toyota Corolla.
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Van Halen, When It's Love, got to number one in the rock charts from an album called OU812. So now you know. It is the golden hour, and in the news, it is the year that the Soviet Union agreed to withdraw troops from Afghanistan under the Geneva Accords. The 8888 uprising took place in Burma. Myanmar and Aung San Suu Kyi emerged as the opposition leader after more than a million people demonstrated on the streets in Rangoon. The U.S. space shuttle program...

I know that you've been kicked around because, like, though you had money, and all the people behind you had money, you were into good time, and you were into sending your heart out to all the people.

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3: 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I'm Marilyn Baker, and today we're going to hear about some new books from the Torch Trust Library for your summer reading pleasure. 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Oh.

0: Such a lovely reminder, isn't it, that God is with us through every season we face, and that we can call on him through every trial and every joy. And I don't know what the weather is like where you are today, but there's something about reggae music that just feels made for summertime. Last week, we spoke to Samuel Wilkins, one of Torch's volunteer audiobook narrators. If you missed that programme, you can always catch up by visiting our website and searching for the Reflections podcast by looking for Reflections from Torch Trust, or wherever you usually stream your podcasts, or by asking your smart speaker to play Reflections from Torch Trust. This week, we're continuing that theme of stories and audiobooks by hearing about some new titles that have just arrived in the Torch Trust Library. And who better to tell us about them than our resources curator, Jeanette Sturgis?
1: Okay, so I've been asked to think about some summer reading for 2026. As summer is coming, and with it the opportunity to take a break and read some good books. Mind you, as a bookworm, I would say the same of winter. It's a good time to snuggle up and read a good book. As far as I'm concerned, it's always time to read. And hopefully you'll find my recommendations inspire you to find the right one, or maybe two, for you. So let's kick off with fiction for those who love fiction. Who doesn't like to take a novel on holiday with them

And the good news is that we've just received the files to transcribe the next three novels by Penelope Wilcock. For those of you who don't know her works, Pen has been a writer of Christian fiction, Bible study, and devotional material for 30 years. She served as a pastor, school chaplain, and hospice chaplain for the Methodist Church. And her aim is to help people know and love the Lord Jesus. We've had her Hawk and the Dove series, consisting of 9 volumes, for a while now. They centre around the fictional Benedictine monastery of St. Alcuin's in Yorkshire, and are set in the 14th century. The Hawk and the Dove is the opening title in this series and begins with Father Peregrine being appointed abbot at age 45. His name Peregrine means hawk, reflecting his sharp, impatient nature, while Columba, the religious name he takes on, means dove, hence the Hawk and Dove of the title. And Dove represents the character that he must learn to embody. The books chart his journey and that of the monastery. They lived 6 centuries ago, yet their struggles, we find, are often our own. And so now we will have more to offer, the Hawk and the Dove series 2, with the first 3 and the promised of the rest when they are written. They're available at £8.99 to buy or to borrow from the Torch Library in Daisy format. So that's fiction, but summer can also be a good time to read someone else's inspiring story. Many of our books, or most of them in fact, are client-driven. So you, the listener, will come back to us and say, please, can you get this book? And I'm still waiting for a client to ask for the new Archbishop of Canterbury story. But in the meantime, we have a book called The Girl from Montego Bay, the autobiography of Britain's first Black woman bishop, Rose Hudson Wilkin. I love stories of how others have followed God's calling on their lives to do what Jesus did. As a student, I understand, Rose had a poster over her desk that read, "Do not go where the path leads. Instead, go where there is no path and leave a trail." This has been her motto over the course of her life, from her humble and challenging beginnings in Jamaica to the present day. This book traces that journey. Or we have Inspired, Stories of Adventure, Risk-Taking and God's Faithfulness by Simon Guillebeau, published by Ten Publishing. This book brings together the stories of 8 very different individuals. Although their lives are unique, they all share the same thing. They are being used by God to share the gospel of hope around the world. So from the jungles of Brazil to the mountains of Cambodia, Simon introduces a series of modern-day missionary stories that will encourage your faith and reassure you that God is still very much at work in the world. You may, however, prefer one person's story, perhaps one of coping with suffering. And we've just produced All the Time You Were Not There by Emma Fowle, an SPCK publication. This is a memoir of family failure and faith from London's East End. It's a story of Emma, whose dysfunctional father walks out on them. Through her Christian faith, Emma learns to reframe her past, not as a story of failure, but of survival, forgiveness, and hope. With unflinching honesty and tender insight, she writes about what it means to grow up searching for love in the ruins and to find redemption where you least expect it. How great it is to stop and remember the work of God in our lives. God is always reminding me to look back, remember his faithfulness, and worship him. That's why I'm intrigued by our next book, Hallelujah, the History of Contemporary Worship in 100 Songs. Inside this book, you'll find the full lyrics to 100 songs, along with the remarkable stories behind them, how they were written, what inspired them, and why they continue to resonate with worshippers around the world. The publisher claims that whether you're discovering old favourites or exploring new ones, this book will deepen your appreciation for the songs that move your soul. It may also help us to look back at our lives and think about what was happening for us as we sung those songs. So that leads nicely for me

into my last recommendation, Ragamuffin Gospel by Brennan Manning. When asked for this by a client, I was so surprised that this classic book on the grace of God towards the needy had not yet found its way onto our shelves at Torch. I've read it a number of times, and each time have come away refreshed and relieved that Jesus loves me in all of my mess and all of my failings. For me, it is a must read. So hopefully there's something there that will excite you, that will interest you, and you can get in touch with Torch to find out how you can access these books and brighten up your summer. Thank you.

And that was What a Friend We Have in Jesus by Cliff Richard. And that really is a wonderful selection of books and stories from Jeanette. I think she's absolutely right. You can enjoy a book at any time of the year, but there's something especially relaxing about sitting outside in the sunshine, or perhaps in the shade if you prefer, with a good story to get lost in. And stories really do matter. Sometimes they entertain us. Sometimes they teach us something new, and sometimes they quietly encourage us when we need it most. If you'd like to borrow any of the Torch books Jeanette mentioned, in audio, giant print or braille, you can contact the client services team using the details at the end of today's programme. I'm going to be reading shortly Bear Grylls' The Greatest Story Ever Told. I've heard it's very, very good, and I want to order it from Torch's library. Speaking of powerful stories and testimonies, the Bible is full of them too. Ordinary people discovering that God uses them in extraordinary ways. Now, have you ever read the story of Gideon? I have, and I've been quite impressed as I've looked into it. Gideon belonged to the weakest clan of Manasseh, a tribe in Israel, and he was the least, he said.

43, verse 1. Do not fear, for I have redeemed you. I have summoned you by name. You are mine. In that moment, all our problems, fears, and worries take on a new perspective. As a little exercise, imagine Jesus talking to you, including your name. For example, Jesus would say to me, James, you are mine. It can make all the difference to your outlook on life. Try it yourself.

And that was Like a Sparrow by Elaina Smith. Today's programme has reminded me just how many different ways stories can reach us, sometimes through books, sometimes through songs, and sometimes through the testimony of another person, and sometimes through the quiet ways God speaks into our lives and experiences. And perhaps that's one reason that Jesus so often taught us through stories too. Stories stay with us. They help us see ourselves differently. And sometimes they help us see God differently as well. Well, I'm afraid to say that's all we've got time for this week. But we'll be back next week when we'll be talking to blind Paralympian and motivational speaker Darren Harris. And if you'd like to know more about Torch Trust and the services we offer, our client services team would be very glad to hear from you. You can call them on 01858 438 260. 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So from me,

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And I'm John Hollingsworth. These are the songs turning 40, with songs that are hip, or should it be, the songs that are needing a hip replacement. Whitney Houston, How Will I Know? Because I'm listening to the top of the dial, and so are you. Coming up, Lionel Richie, Mr. Mister, and A Mouthful of Burthen. What songs turning 40 do you think will be on the playlist?

than 1986. Dionne Warwick's That's What Friends Are For hit the airwaves. This is such a sweet song. Where were you in 1986 and what were you doing?

0: naughty.
1: 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We're celebrating the songs turning 40. So let's say you, say me, with Lionel Richie.

In 1986, Shona then came out with Glad I'm Not Kennedy. It's interesting that if you search for top music in any year, then the chances are that search wouldn't list any New Zealand music, which should be a crime. We have produced some great music over the years.

0: roots to the cause of worldwide nuclear war, in which even the fruits of victory would be ashes in our mouth. Ashes in our mouth. Ashes in our mouth. Ashes in our mouth.
1: Don't Dream It's Over with Crowded House came out in 1986, as did the rest of this program's music. 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
1: We are celebrating the music of 40 years ago. Mr. Mister brought out Broken Wings, and it has become a classic as a result of 1986. I feel this is a great driving song to put you into cruise mode. So let's hit the road of memory lane and relive the music of our youth.

Panic Monday was deadly hip when the Bengals boarded out in any street where your life would assemble the pothole chaos. It was a song we could all relate to down the hectic drive on 1986, whether it was ourselves or those of our friends.

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2: Welcome to Focus on Faith, a program of Christian music, thought and encouragement, presented by the congregation of Parapara Umi Baptist Church. Welcome. It's good that you could join with us today. This is a program about faith, Christian faith. It's hard to deny the fact that humans of every ethnicity across all continents, to the very smallest islands dotted in vast oceans, all have some sort of faith perspective. It's inherent in humanity to seek or to acknowledge that there's more to life than what we live, that somehow there's something bigger. Christianity expresses that in Father, Son and Spirit, in the God of mercy, of love and of grace. So join with us as we explore what these things mean to us and possibly mean to you as well. Again, welcome.

I'm reading today from Psalm chapter 45, verses 10 through 17. Listen, daughter, and pay careful attention. Forget your people and your father's house. Let the king be enthralled by your beauty. Honour him, for he is your Lord. The city of Tyre will come with a gift. People of wealth will seek your favour. All glorious is the princess within her chamber. Her gown is interwoven with gold. In embroidered garments she is led to the king. Her virgin companions follow her. Those brought to be with her. Led in with joy and gladness, they enter the palace of the king. Your sons will take the place of your fathers. You will make them princes throughout the land. I will perpetuate your memory through all generations. Therefore, the nations will praise you forever and ever. And now, please join us in karakia. Holy and eternal God, give us such trust in your sure purpose that we measure our lives not by what we have done or failed to do, but by our faithfulness to you. Hear this

And now a quick advert. At PBC, Parapram Baptist Church, we have two children-focused activities. There's mainly music for children aged 0 to 5, plus their mums, dads, grandparents, caregivers, whoever. It's music and movement. And it includes morning tea. Wednesday mornings, 10 a.m. On Sunday morning, we have a program for children. It runs during our service time between 10 and 11 every Sunday. If either of these sound like something you'd like to be part of, go to our website, find the contact method that suits you best, and have

Tēnā koutou katoa. Greetings. It's great to have you join us this morning. One day, a nurse went to discharge a patient. The elderly gentleman in the hospital room was already dressed and sitting on the bed with a suitcase at his feet. "Come on, sir, you can go now, but you have to leave the hospital in

wheelchair as part of our care policy to ensure you leave safely. I don't need your help, the man said. I can walk just fine. I'm sorry, it's hospital regulations, the nurse said. Everyone has to leave in a wheelchair. The man was still a bit resistant, but finally he agreed and let the nurse wheel him to the elevator. When they got to the ground floor, she asked him if his wife was meeting him outside the hospital. No, said the man. She's still upstairs in the bathroom, changing out of her hospital gown. Over the last few weeks, we have been looking at Acts 2. Let's hear that story again. I'm going to read it from the Contemporary English Version. They spent their time learning from the apostles, and they were like family to each other. They also broke bread and prayed together. Everyone was amazed by the many miracles and wonders that the apostles worked. All the Lord's followers often met together, and they shared everything they had. They would sell their property and possessions and give the money to whoever needed it. Day after day, they met together in the temple. They broke bread together in different homes and shared their food happily and freely while praising God. Everyone liked them, and each day the Lord added to their group others who were being saved. We began this series by talking about He Haruru Nui, the great sound, as the Spirit of God filled the disciples, empowering them to tell the story of Jesus to everyone and leading to the formation of the church. And then we have explored five characteristics of their life together, identified by Luke in this passage. I wonder if you can remember what they were if you've been listening. The first was Bible and Scripture. We want to ensure that Scripture forms us as God's people. It helps us know who we are and who we should be. The second was story. We are called to be storytellers, witnesses, to testify to what God has done in our lives. So this is not about making others agree to a set of propositions about God. It is about pointing people to Jesus and telling them what he has done in your life. Justice. As God's people, we are to be just as God is just. We are to speak against injustice when we see it. Fourth was friend and neighbours. We are called to be good friends and neighbours to others. And we heard the story of the Good Samaritan, and we're reminded to be a good neighbour ourselves. This week, we are thinking about caring for others. Earlier this week, I was getting a blood test, and there was a poster with a list of values on the wall, and one of those was the word manaakitanga. The traditional Māori concept of manaakitanga is loosely defined as showing respect, hospitality, or care for others. It speaks to the way we respond to the needs of others, especially if we are a host. It is closely linked to the idea of whakawhanangatanga that I mentioned last week. The term manaakitanga derives from the word mana, meaning authority, power or prestige, and aki, to uphold or support. So manaakitanga asks how we care for others in a way which respects who they are, their mana, listens to them, and helps support, aki them, as a person. It is more than just saying we care, because it is possible to care without taking the time to show respect. The story I told at the beginning about the nurse is a reminder of how that can happen. The nurse was so keen to fulfill their policy of care that she failed to listen to the person on the bed. She assumed she knew what was needed, and so she fulfilled the need that she saw. As a result, the wrong person was helped against their will, and the real person in need was left behind uncared for. I wonder how often we do exactly the same thing. In our desire to be people who care about others, we assume we know

they need from us. And we do it to each other, to our children, to our parents, and to those in our community. And as churches, we can start programs to meet a need we think exists, rather than meet the needs that actually exist. It's not just a church problem. Many organisations that set out to address need discover that as they get bigger and more structured, it needs to work harder at ensuring the needs they address are the real needs people have. Which is why one-to-one caring is so important. We can spend time with people, taking time to respect their mana and discover what we can do to build them up. Aki. Sometimes it can be pretty simple, helping people learn to cook or to read and write, or maybe it can be as big as helping people find accommodation. As many of you will be aware, affordable housing can be an issue for lots of people. Many of our Baptist churches have stepped into this space to provide homes for people. Currently, Baptist churches provide 1,500 homes for those in need across our country. Chris Chamberlain, who is pastor at Oxford Terrace, where they have 28 homes for refugees, the elderly, and social housing, makes a comment that providing housing treats people with dignity. We have never had an issue in any of the homes we own, but we have people who are so grateful to have a warm, safe place to live. In Acts 2, we hear about a church who, inspired by the Spirit, used their resources to help those in need in their community. It can sound easy to say, let's be a people who care, but we have to be honest, caring can be hard work. Sometimes the people we meet who are needy are difficult to work with, and almost without fail, caring requires time and energy. But caring can make a huge difference to others. Pay It Forward was a movie that came out in the year 2000. It told the story of Trevor McKinney, who begins the seventh grade at school in Las Vegas. His social studies teacher, Eugene Simonet, assigns the class a project to create and put into action a plan that will change the world for the better. The teacher is pretty sceptical that any of them can come up with a plan that will work. Trevor calls his plan Pay It Forward, which means the recipient of a favour does a favour for three others rather than paying it back to the one who did it to them. However, it needs to be a favour the recipient cannot complete themselves. Trevor begins his plan, and the movie follows what happens as the good deeds that he started spiral out to others in the community. The movie highlights for us the difference that caring can make to an individual and to the wider community. Pay It Forward has become part of popular culture, and sometimes we hear people offering to help and asking the recipient to pay it forward. One expression of this is the pre-purchase of drinks or food for others who cannot afford to pay. Jesus reminded us that caring for others is a sign of those who follow him. In his warning on the sheep and the goats, he praised those who care for others. And when I was naked, you gave me clothes to wear. When I was sick, you took care of me. And when I was in jail, you visited me. And he rebuked those who didn't. I was a stranger, but you did not welcome me. And I was naked, and you did not give me any clothes to wear. I was sick and in jail, but you did not take care of me. And Jesus reminds us that when we care for the least, we care for him. The king will answer, whenever you did it for any of my people, no matter how unimportant they seemed, you did it for me. And the king will say to them,

Whenever you failed to help any of my people, no matter how unimportant they seemed, you failed to do it for me." I imagine that these words were still fresh in the minds of the disciples as they formed the early church that we read about in chapter 2 of Acts. And so it helped establish the behaviour of the early Christians. Empowered by the Spirit, they became a community founded on the scriptures and the teachings of Jesus. A people keen to tell others the story of Jesus and the kingdom of God present in their midst. A community focused on justice, reflecting the justice of God to others. A people who loved and cared for their neighbours. As we look at each of these five characteristics that demonstrate the work of God's Spirit, I wonder if you have found one that resonates with you. So why not, from here on, take some time to think about which of these characteristics excites you and challenges you? Which one might the Spirit be asking you to think about? As we finish, join with me in this prayer. Thus says God the Eternal One, He who created the heavens and spread them out and gave shape to the earth and what comes from it, who gave life to its people and the creatures that move in it. I, the Eternal, have called you to serve the cause of right. I have taken you by the hand and formed you. I have appointed you as a covenant of the people and a light to the nations, to open the eyes of the blind, to free captives from prison and those who live in darkness from the dungeon. Lord, help us fulfill our calling. Amen.

a whakapai, a blessing to close. The Lord bless you and keep you. The Lord make his face to shine upon you and be gracious unto you. The Lord lift up his countenance upon you and give you peace. Amen.

The voices you've heard today were first myself, Graham, then Heather, and then Andrew. The first song was Blessed Be Your Name from Matt Redman. 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A Thousand Generations, Holy Forever, came from the Worship Zone. Holy Spirit came from Keith and Kristen Getty. And Everybody Needs Compassion, also known as Mighty to Save, from Laura Story. 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
1: Kia ora, I'm Angela Robertson. On Write Your Story, we

pause to reflect on the moments and the memories that shape who we are. Through real stories shared by people in our community, we explore connection, meaning, and examine the legacy that we leave behind. Because after all,

Next up, Northern Eyes from Little Oceans, Matthew, Josh and Sam. An atmospheric track with well-layered harmonies. The repetitive sample has an engaging quality rather than getting monotonous. That's the less is more approach out the window, yeah. Just before that music morsel though, we'll hear Kamandi, otherwise known as Tyrone Frost, producer, performer and creator of the Beats. Having completed his jazz school bachelor, Kamandi utilises this knowledge to great effect at many club venues around New Zealand.

The Departure Club's Connor Nestor and I think Seth Josephs and Tommy Bates too team up with Sam Allen for our next single, Horizon, a smooth fusion of melted bass beats and lucid lyrical delivery. Sam Allen's early start at the smoke-free rock Quest and Pacifica Beats, followed by his current studies of music at Auckland University, have aided in crafting this competent singer-songwriter. Lisa Crawley will follow with Stranger, a stripped-back track with all the right ingredients and careful quantities, strings, ivories, and that rich, soulful voice. Multi-instrumentalist Lisa has carved a solid path in music to date. Couple of EPs, a debut LP, and countless gigs around the world, including the UK, US, and East Asia.

Our last track comes courtesy of Silence the City. Justin, Chris and Adam bring forth Brave, a solid rocker, complete with reflective chord progression on the gatta, vocals in the anthemic style, and drums are thumping. Bring on the debut LP, unless it's already out there and I missed it. Top mark investigative skills.

Looks like we have a couple of minutes left in the show, so maybe we'll finish off with something else. A single from a little-known artist noodling away on the Reaper garage band and keyboard to create intro music for a show that never was. A team-up of two detectives who walk the fine line of justice. Walker, Texas Ranger and Shaft. It's called Shaft Ranger, and it were cobbled together by me. Cue the cops launching over car bonnets with a sideways glare towards the camera in freeze frame.

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3: 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Now for today's weather forecast.
2: It's a cloudy one today across Kapiti and Honowhenua. Occasional rain from lunchtime with some southeasterlies. They'll ease as the day goes on. For the capital, cloudy with a few showers changing to rain this afternoon. Temperature-wise, 12 degrees the expected high for Wellington, 14 for the coast and 15 for Honowhenua. Overnight dropping down to between 7 and 9. Tomorrow for your Tuesday, it is going to be a bit of a wet one, mainly fine, but a few showers to start. Some light winds will hang around too. Tomorrow's high, heading up to 15 degrees on the coast, 13 in the capital, 16 in Levin.
0: 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Oh.

With Simply Red and Holding Back the Gears, it is Calvity and Hotafenua's Coast Access on a Monday morning. Hey, welcome into your Back to Work Monday. Hope you had a nice weekend too. A few spots of rain about, but I hope you had a nice weekend and we're able to relax a little bit. Talking about the weather too, it's looking a little bit wet for a few days this week for week one of the school holidays. So we'll look at some things that you could do with the kids indoors, especially for the little ones, to keep them from nagging away and asking if you've got anything for them to do because they're bored. So we'll talk about that this morning too. On the way, music-wise, some Van Morrison, ELO is in there too, some Troy Kingy as well. It's Alex Warren and Ordinary. Love this one. It's Coast Access. Good morning.

sure, and it's a good day. I'm not sure if you call it a great day here on the Kapiti Coast, Te Whenua and Wellington. We've got cloud around today, bit of rain from about lunchtime too, and those southeasterlies will become a little bit, you know, strong at times today, but they should ease as our afternoon goes on. We'll take a full look at your weather at 8:30 and see what is happening around the region today and tomorrow, and your community notice board with all the happenings this week is coming up next after this. ELO, and Don't Bring Me Down here at Coast Access.

Alanis Morissette. It is ironic. You would sing this morning on your Monday. Hey, that's it for me today. Have an awesome rest of your Monday, all right? Take it easy. Stay safe, be kind, and I'll catch you back tomorrow morning from 8 o'clock. On the way for you today, Cancer Corridor is back at 11 o'clock with the Cancer Society. Mandy's giving us all the details and everything we need to know. At midday, it's an hour of great music, forgotten favourites and lost 45s. It is The Grooveyard with James Eaton from midday. At 2, thanks to our partners in Hamilton, The Bridge Zone, learning all about bridge. And from 7 tonight, we jump into the Music Zone, kicking it off with the Solid Gold 60s. 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
5: There is still plenty happening across Hauora Whenua as Matariki celebrations continue this week. 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The Paikākariki Film Festival takes place on Sunday, the 11th of July at St. Peter's Hall. The festival opens at 4 p.m. with Barry Barclay's acclaimed film Ngātai, followed by a short kai break. At 6:15, The Camera on the Shore will screen, a documentary about the late Barry Barclay, introduced by its director, Graham Tuckett. Tickets are $15 and include one or both films. Matariki on Moana returns to Ōtaki Beach on Saturday, July the 11th from 10 a.m. till 3 p.m. Gates open at 10 a.m, Kapa Haka begins at 11. The day features food trucks, coffee, markets, tā moko, arts and clothing celebrating the Māori New Year. 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Toi Mahara in Waikanae is hosting Matariki school holiday activities from July the 13th to the 17th. Families are invited to visit Toi Mahara between 10:30 a.m. and 4 p.m. each day of the school holidays to create art together and celebrate Matariki. 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

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The Te Horo Hall quiz takes place on Thursday, July the 16th from 7 p.m. Tickets are $20 per person or $160 for a team of up to 8 people. If you don't have a team, you can join the no-names. Nibbles and a light supper are included, and there'll be prizes for the winning team along with a monster raffle. Head on down and check out the Te Horo Hall quiz. 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